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9: 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There was one spot left in the WNBA. Dallas grabs it.
10: Wings fans, you can start celebrating. You are going to the postseason for the first time since 2023. Congratulations to Jose Fernandez and the job he has done this year with his team.
9: It was on NBA TV as the Wings beat the Fire 96-78, clinching a playoff spot with that win. The first playoff appearance since 2023. And with the Wings capturing the spot, all eight playoff spots have now been clinched. Wings going to the postseason for the first time since 23 with Coach Jose Fernandez.
11: Coach Jose, going into this, you said this was not the same old Dallas Wings, and now you're headed to the playoffs. How do you feel in this moment?
12: Yeah, that's what we talked about during training camp, right? So, good thing is we still got five games left, one before the World Cup break, but this is what we talked about setting out to do, being one of the top eight teams in the league.
11: You mentioned training camp. How have you seen yourself over this experience further become a connector of people and how this team has rallied around your mission?
12: Yeah, it's all about growth, and I'm just extremely proud on how they've grown and what they've done to this point to get here.
11: Going into this, Arike Ogunbowale, Paige Bueckers have been your true leaders. How have you seen them grow through this whole experience?
12: Oh, tremendously. I think Arike's given up a lot of herself, you know, and you see the growth and you see the amount of people talking in the locker room and in huddles in practice. It's great to see.
11: You're talking about giving up a lot of yourself. You left the program after being there for 25 years to come to this Dallas Wings team. How does tonight further cement that you made the right choice?
12: Well, I knew I made the right choice when I took the job because I knew we could come here and do some special things, but it wouldn't be without having an incredible staff and incredible group to work with.
11: Congratulations, Coach. You're headed to the playoffs.
12: Thank you.
9: Wings going to the playoffs. Paige Bueckers, 22 points, 11 assists in the win on Tuesday. She goes to the postseason for the first time. Wings have three straight wins overall, their longest since the All-Star break. Sun, Sky.
13: 15 on the timer. Edwards hits a hard screen. She's open inside. A new career high for Edwards. 26. Timeout, Chicago.
9: Career high 26 points, 10 rebounds. First career game with 25 and 10. NBC Sports Boston with the call. Sun, 6-point win over the Sky, 87-81. Their second straight home win. Mystics, a 10-point win over the Mercury.
14: Austin, who has been dynamic. 6 on the shot clock now. Executed to perfection. Citron with the deuce.
9: WNBA League Pass. Mystics 94-84 over Phoenix. Mercury with 25 losses this season. Fourth season.

0: To hear more, visit dan.democrat. That's dan.democrat. 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
1: You want a little Doug in your podcasts? Oh, we know you.

0: watching
1: not true.
0: On YouTube is phenomenal. You say it well, my friend. R.I.P. Dolly first. Did you ever see her?
1: Yeah. Like?
0: In concert.
1: In what sense?
0: In concert.
1: I mean, yes, I did see her at the Iowa State Fair with Kenny Rogers, Merle Haggard, and I believe Loretta Lynn. My dad was a big country fan back in the day. I was really, really young, but I do remember
0: Dolly.
1: I mean, anytime you see somebody named Dolly, I mean, that's something you always remember. But the one thing about Dolly Parton and just all the tributes today and everything that we've, you know, ever known about her and just the incredible work that she does that, you know, nobody knew about and, you know, donating money and books and all that stuff. I think in this day and age, is there anybody close to her that just brings joy to people? Like when you always talk about Dolly Parton, it's like you have like a great story. It brings a smile to your face. You saw the clips that were shared viral yesterday and today. I just like, she just brings joy. I mean, that's a life well lived. I did go see the movie. I saw 9 to 5. I saw The Best Whorehouse in Texas. Do you guys see that or ever encountered that?
0: Always wanted to.
2: I wanted to see it, but yeah. Never did.
0: I never saw it, though.
1: Yeah, her and Burt Reynolds together.
0: Yeah.
1: It was pretty good. So, yeah, right. R.I.P. Dolly Parton.
0: Love it. Thanks for commenting. I thought you might have seen her perform.
1: Yeah. Have you seen the Johnny Carson comments?
0: Oh,
1: she used to love to go on Carson.
0: I played them all this morning. I mean, I love Johnny and especially with Dolly. Football time.
1: He's the only person, by the way, that could get away with what he asked her.
0: Completely.
1: Yeah,
0: pride of Norfolk, baby.
1: would you give up a year's salary to peek under there?
0: I would no, I would not.
1: Okay,
2: no. Would you?
1: No.
2: Okay.
1: No.
2: Well, Sharpie, you said Dolly Parton, someone that always brought joy. To steer this back to football, you always bring us joy when you come on the show. Will the Huskers be bringing joy this year?
0: Yes. Better in 2026. Yes or no?
1: Okay. So is joy a record or joy is an experience?
2: That's a great question, and it's kind of what we're getting into with, is this team better? Is that based on how
0: record
2: it looks?
0: Or what
2: is that
0: look?
2: Based on or the record? Yeah. It's a fascinating question.
1: I think when we get to the Saturday after Black Friday, if you feel good about the season and that there is some real momentum that is sustainable, then I think you can say it's a good season. And that would mean along the way, you've done two major things. One, you have stopped that streak of losing to ranked teams, and maybe you've matched your wins in 1 year compared to your previous three in the month of November,
0: sure.
1: Where you won two games, they're 2-10 in November. Maybe this year they go 2-2. And then, you know, you could choose what two games they are. It'd be nice to have one in the front and one in the back.
0: Mm-hmm.
1: But I think when you wake up after the trip to Iowa City and you feel like there's program is moving forward and it's sustainable, then I think you could see it. You could say it's a success, but it's going to be a journey. It is going to be one heck of a journey because we have so much scar tissue. And
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1: Tonight, the Royals hope to extend their win streak to 10 games, which would be their longest streak since 2014, as they battle the Blue Jays in Game 2 of this three-game series. Good evening from the IBEW Local 124 broadcast booth here at Rogers Center on a beautiful 72-degree night with the roof open. Great to have you with us, along with Jake Eisenberg and our producer-engineer Eric Guthrie. I'm Steve Stewart. Randy Dobnak will be the Royals starting pitcher tonight. Spencer Miles will be the opener for Toronto. Coming up, Jake talks to Royals outfielder Isaac Collins, but next, Ryan with the Royals manager Matt Quatrero when the Bob Allen Ford pregame show continues on the Royals Baseball Network.
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7: Nine in a row, first time in 9 years. Timely hitting, good pitching, but I want to begin with defense. There also recently has been a 13 consecutive game errorless streak, which came to an end a couple of days ago. But just in the ninth inning, the guys playing hard on defense until the very last out.
8: Yeah, I mean, I wouldn't expect anything less from the way these guys are going about it. You know, it was great to see Tolbert make the diving play. You know, every base in these games is important, and to not take anything for granted. Obviously, the way the game ended, we don't see that very often. You know, a game ending like that, you know, cut that ball off and a relay, especially on a relay, we very rarely see that. But, yeah, the defense was great. You know, turned a couple double plays earlier in the game, and we needed all of that the way the game ended up.
7: I want to ask you about Tyler Tolbert, because the team clearly values him or he wouldn't be at the major league level. But what has he done in the past year where maybe you see him differently now than you did a year ago?
8: Well, his offense has evolved, you know, for sure. You know, it's not uncommon when guys come to the big leagues for the first time. It's hard to hit. You know, it's hard to hit anyway. But, you know, when you're getting very limited at-bats like he was getting, we weren't really putting him in great situations to have sustained success. This year he's gotten more regular at-bats, you know, not everyday at-bats, but in spurts. You know, we've seen him play all over the field. So I think his competitiveness of his at-bats and his understanding of what he does well at the plate has definitely improved.
7: Yeah, he, in the late innings, was down in the count 1-2. He hits a ball through the right side. He steals a base. Good team baseball, but I thought it showed off a lot of his baseball IQ as well.
8: Yeah, and that's something that he's really good at, you know, preparing himself for in-game situations and understanding what might come up for him to to have to deal with on that day. A lot of the times we talk about the base stealing and being prepared for the opposing pitcher, but we also talk about knowing himself better and understanding, you know, what type of at-bat this is, what he needs to do, whether he needs to get a ball in the air or put a ball in play. So I think all of that's helped.
7: And he's in there late for Michael Massey, who fell backward and hit his head on the turf and had to come out. How's he doing today?
8: Yeah, he's okay. I mean, you know, he felt pretty good overnight, got a good night's sleep. You know, we're just taking it cautiously with him, you know, to see how he feels. We got to monitor him throughout the day, but we're hopeful that it's not a long-term thing.
7: All right, let's talk on the pitching side. I'm sure on the Blue Jays broadcast last night, they were lamenting them being 0 for 10 with runners in scoring position at one point. They finished the game 1 for 11, but as you and I discuss so often, the other team is trying as well, and your guys came up with some big pitches.
8: Yeah, I mean, in that game, you think about the way that it started. We had bases loaded, nobody out in the first, and only got one run, so they executed some pitches, and, you know, back and forth. They had bases loaded with one out, and so the game kind of had that weird feel, and to be a low-scoring game as far as it was, I wouldn't have bet that the way the first inning started. But, yeah, we executed some pitches, the double plays we talked about. We had some guys really step up. It was a big seventh inning for Connor Thomas, a huge 1-2-3 inning for Schreiber in the sixth. So all of those things were important, and as we talk about with runners in scoring position, it's not a really predictable stat, you know. Sometimes it just comes and goes, and we were fortunate to get a couple big hits with two outs, whether it was Salvi, whether it was Rave, and then, you know, the sack fly from Carter against the lefty.
7: Yeah, I wanted to ask you about hitting with runners in scoring position, or maybe specifically hitting with two outs, a stat that's been uncovered during this winning streak. You guys are scoring about half your runs with two outs, which is always an important stat. But you've been scoring about 43% of your runs this year with two outs, too. And I think to this point, it's not the offensive year that we had hoped, but that's one area where this team has done well.
8: Well, I mean, I think that speaks to the never-say-die attitude. Like, you're going to battle, whether it's two outs, nobody on. And, you know, we went through a stretch with that on the other side, on the pitching side, where we would have two outs, nobody on, and end up giving up a run or two. And that can be demoralizing. So when you do that to another team, or you get that big hit with two outs and they have, you know, they maybe get the couple outs right before that. And then, like, thinking of a Lofton homer the other day, you know, like that's backbreaking for the other team.
7: And Randy Dobnak tonight on the mound. Where would we be right now without Randy Dobnak?
8: Man, he's stepped up for us. You know, obviously, you know, the stats are great. How he's done it, some of the efficiency in the outings has been great. You know, so it's been fun to watch. He's very competitive. You know, he prepares really well, and he's been a great fit to the team.
7: All right, Q, thank you. Good luck tonight.
8: Thank you.
7: That's Royals manager Matt Quatrero. We'll have more from Toronto with the Bob Allen Ford pregame show right after this.
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10: 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The Royals win the game!
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1: 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It's the Royals and Blue Jays tonight. The Circus Sports betting line of the day, the money line. 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The Blue Jays are minus 151. You can find this line in the Circus Sports app right now. When we come back, Jake talks to Isaac Collins, who's been on a nice roll as the Royals left fielder and done a nice job at the plate as well. 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
18: Collins, our Hawthorne Bank player to bank on, and you were an outfielder to bank on in yesterday's game. A game-ending outfield assist to seal a 5-3 win. The Royals have now won 9 straight games. Isaac, can we dive into that play? Ball off the bat, you see it going into left center. What happens next?
19: Obviously knew right away there wouldn't be any sort of play at home. So, first thing that came to mind was just try to get it in as quick as possible and not allow the runner to get to second. My momentum was taking me pretty hard to center field, so I knew I wasn't really going to be able to spin and make a hard, strong throw straight into second. So it was just, find the cut, find Bob, get it to him as quick as possible in the air on a line, and, just give us an opportunity to make a play at second. And, Bob made a great transfer, great throw. Tolbert made a great tag. So it was, got the out. It was a great play.
18: Before we get to what Bobby did on the back end and then Tolbert making the tag on Nathan Lucas to end the game, you have to take off in a very specific direction. You have to read the ball well. You have to cut it off at a certain angle. And then you have to spin and throw. What are some of the fundamentals of that aspect of the play? How do you practice that? How do you get good at it like you did last night?
19: Just reps. Reps, that's really the best way to describe it. Trying to obviously get to the ball as quick as possible, which ultimately means, making a great route to the ball. You don't want to come too far behind it. You don't want to cut it off too much, let it get by you. And then just like that spinning throw, again, we practice that. And, the more you practice something like that, it's just second nature. And you don't really think too much in the moment. You just go into autopilot and kind of know this is what needs to happen.
18: And you say, find Bob, but when you're cutting the ball off, you're spinning and you're throwing, so much of that is instinctual. You know generally where he's going to be lining up towards second base. Is that muscle memory? Do you actually see him before you release the ball, or is it sort of happening all at the same time?
19: You definitely have to pick up the target before you throw. Like, I'm not just spinning and throwing all at once, even though it happens so quickly. But again, it goes back to just basic stuff you learn in Little League. Ball to the left of second base, and you're cutting to second base. It's going to be the shortstop. So I knew Bob would be there, and he ultimately is going to be lined up straight to second. Obviously, know where second is. It's always in the same spot. So just kind of spin, find him, make a strong throw. Don't try to rush, and, you know, let Bob make the play.
18: That's really good advice. Find Bobby Witt Jr., and second base is always in the same place. Those things are always true. Something that's also true, that was your eighth outfield assist this season. That is the most among left fielders in baseball, which means two things. Guys are trying to take an extra base when a ball's hit somewhere in your general direction, but you're doing a really good job throwing them out. So here's the question. Why does people keep running on you?
19: It's a great question. I mean, every team has advanced scouts, so I guess in the video and in the analytic numbers, you know, they're telling them that this is a guy you can run on. But I just, you know, try to make the smart play. I don't necessarily go into a game trying to throw guys out. But that's nice knowing I've got that many assists.
18: Have you ever ended a game with an outfield assist before?
19: Not that I can remember, no.
18: Well, you have one now, and it was the Royals' ninth consecutive win. We'll have more with Isaac Collins in a moment. He's our Hawthorne Bank player to bank on. 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
18: We continue our conversation with Isaac Collins on the Bob Allen Ford pregame show. Now, Isaac, we're getting towards September, the final month of the regular season. This is your first year as a member of the Royals. You know, looking back at spring training, looking back at the trade that brought you to this organization and to where you are now, what has this year been like for you?
19: It's been fun. I mean, I feel like there's been a lot of growth personally and just as a baseball player. There's been, you know, some moments that I wish I had back, but there's also been some good moments. Ultimately, this little win streak that we're on right now has been great, and it kind of just shows what type of team we are to be able to have a winning streak like this late into the season, despite, you know, our record going into the winning streak. So it's a constant climb each season, and towards the end here, you know, you're at the top of the mountain. You know, the oxygen levels are low. You start to get tired. It's easy to give in, but I feel like we're all, you know, digging deep and, you know, finding it deep within us to stay disciplined, stay accountable to the work, and just show up every night.
18: Talk about the winning streak in a second, but this is now your second full season in the big leagues. Debuted in 2024, full season with the Brewers last year. What did you learn down the stretch with the Brewers last year when maybe the legs were getting a little bit heavier that you can take into now your second full season and understand how to prepare in game 133?
19: For sure. I mean, workload management is huge. Knowing your body, knowing what you need, and knowing what you may not need is very important. But, I definitely learned that 162 games is a lot. And what separates, you know, the average player to the above average player is, you know, those last 6 weeks. Like, you know, guys that are really disciplined with their process, you know, they thrive and they trend upwards towards the end of the year. And that was something I had to learn. Yeah, just trying to take that into this year for sure.
18: And when you look up at the end of the season and every team looks at their record, nobody's looking at their record remembering the order in which they won or lost all of their games. All that matters is what it says at the end of the year. All that said, a 9-game winning streak is pretty fun. Winning 10 of 11 is pretty fun. Now, you said just now that this is sort of proving what this team is capable of. What have you noticed from this group offensively, defensively, from your perspective in the outfield, watching the pitching staff? How has it all come together now over the last week and a half?
19: Yeah, I feel like through this win streak and, you know, last month or so, everyone's contributing, and that's a sign of a good offense. You know, at this level, it's nice to have, you know, a few guys that can hit 30, drive in 100, but to have a lineup 1 through 9 where everyone can contribute in their own way and not just through a home run or, you know, extra base hits, you know, that's a sustainable offense. And on the flip side, on the defensive side, you know, I feel like we've just been making the routine plays and just playing fundamental baseball, not trying to do too much. And, you know, when you do that consistently, every pitch, 9 innings, that's how you see wins over the course of a year. You know, I feel like everyone's kind of just holding up their end of the bargain right now.
18: They say that baseball is an individual game and a team sport all at the same time. You made some individual contributions last night with a couple of hits and the outfield assist. It was a team win. Isaac, thanks for the time.
19: Yeah, no problem. Thank you.
18: That's Isaac Collins. We'll have more coming up from Rogers Center when the Bob Allen Ford pregame show continues on the Royals Baseball Network.
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29: Welcome back to Rogers Center. Royals and Blue Jays game two. Steve Stewart with you here. The starting lineups first for Matt Quatrero's Royals. They're now 59-74. Carter Jensen leads off. He's the catcher. Batting second, the shortstop, Bobby Witt Jr. Hitting third in right field, Jack Caglione. The cleanup hitter is the DH, Salvador Perez. Batting fifth at first base, Vinny Pasquantino. Hitting sixth at third base, Nick Lofton. In the seventh slot in the order, the left fielder, John Rabe. Batting eighth at second base, Tyler Tolbert. And hitting ninth, it's the center fielder, Kyle Isbell. Randy Dobnak on the mound for KC. Again for the Royals, Jensen, Witt, Caglione, Perez, Pasquantino, Lofton, Rabe, Tolbert, and Isbell. John Schneider is the Blue Jays manager. They're 64-69. Brett Bateman leads off for them. He'll be in center field. Batting second at first base, Vladimir Guerrero Jr. Batting third and catching, Alejandro Kirk. The cleanup hitter is the DH, George Springer. Hitting fifth in left field, Jesus Sanchez. Batting sixth at third base, Kazuma Okamoto. Batting seventh in right field, Nathan Lucas. Hitting eighth at second base, Ernie Clement. And batting ninth, the shortstop, Andres Jimenez. And on the mound to open tonight, it'll be Spencer Miles out of University of Missouri. Again for Toronto, Bateman, Guerrero, Kirk, Springer, Sanchez, Okamoto, Lucas, Clement, and Jimenez. And the umpires, Nate Tomlinson behind the plate tonight, crew chief Mark Wagner at first base, Jacob Metz, the second base umpire, Carlos Torres, the umpire at third base. Right now we pause for station identification on the Royals Baseball Network.
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29: It's the Royals and the Blue Jays game two, and Jake Eisenberg joins you in a moment.
17: I think mental health care is really critical in today's world because the stress levels that our society places on us are just higher than ever. There was a family that had traveled all the way from Aurora. They said that they didn't really know when they were going to be able to make another time to bring their son in to get the therapy that he needed. The mom literally cried tears of joy. She was so happy that her son was not only able to be seen that day, but that somebody was willing to kind of understand their situation. 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
21: 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The Royals have right-hander Randy Dobnak on the mound. He enters with a scoreless streak of 10 and two-thirds innings. He's coming off an interesting start against the Athletics. He went four innings and didn't allow a run, but boy, was there a lot of traffic. 10 base runners. Dobnak stranded eight of them, also had two double plays turned behind him. Meanwhile, for the Blue Jays, it's right-hander Spencer Miles. He opens for the Blue Jays in what figures to be a bullpen game for John Schneider. And the expectation is that right-hander Simeon Woods-Richardson, formerly of the Twins, will pitch the bulk of the game in relief. Woods-Richardson has four starts against the Royals in his career and a 450 ERA. It's the Royals and Blue Jays, game two of three. First pitch is next.
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21: Center here in Toronto. Tonight, the Kansas City Royals continue a three-game series against the Toronto Blue Jays. Tonight, game two of three. Thanks for joining us inside the IBEW Local 124 broadcast booth with Steve Stewart and our producer-engineer, Eric Guthrie. I'm Jake Eisenberg. What a ride this has been. The Royals have won nine consecutive games, and they've won 10 of their last 11. This is a stretch that goes back to the series opener in Anaheim. And so tonight, the Royals try to do something that they have not done since June of 2014, and that is win 10 consecutive games. Thanks to a 5-3 win last night, the Royals enter play tonight at 59-74, still fifth place in the American League Central, eight games back of the Guardians for the last wild card spot. Meanwhile, the Blue Jays are 64-69. They've dropped to last place in the American League East, and they're three games back of the Guardians for the third and final wild card spot. It's another gorgeous evening in Canada, 74 degrees. The roof is open, bright blue skies, not a cloud in sight. Stadium lights are on with the roof open. 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Carter Jensen steps to the plate, ready to lead off tonight's game, with Bobby Witt Jr. and Jack Caglione behind him, top third of Mac Cutrero's lineup. Right-hander Spencer Miles is on the first base side of the rubber, his fifth start and 41st appearance this year. He winds, kicks the left leg, and delivers. First pitch fastball up and in, ball one. 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One ball, no strikes on Jensen, who singled to open last night's game. Miles delivers. A breaking ball outside. Two balls, no strikes. Miles is 26 years old, and he's from Columbia, Missouri. He pitched at Mizzou. Fourth round pick by the Giants back in 2022. Now his 2-0 pitch. And Jensen takes a fastball just above the zone. Three balls, no strikes. Now, while Miles was a fourth-round pick by the Giants, the Blue Jays took him in the Rule 5 draft this past December. And Miles made his Major League debut this March with the Blue Jays. Here's the 3-0 pitch. Over the inner half, a called strike, and it's 3-1 on Carter Jensen. Well, Miles has thrown 80 and a third innings this year. That's tied for the most innings among any pitcher with at least 40 appearances and fewer than five starts. So he's been used a lot out of the bullpen. He delivers. Jensen smacks it back up the middle, a base hit into center field. He starts tonight's game the exact same way he did last night's game, with a base hit right up the middle. Runner on first with nobody out for Bobby Witt Jr. Now, he was held hitless yesterday, but he did draw two walks. He stays hot. A nine-game on-base streak. And he's hitting .329 since he came off the injured list. Spin and a toss to first. Jensen dives back, just barely safe. Vladimir Guerrero Jr. put the tag on Jensen and just pointed to the third-base dugout. He's asking John Schneider to take a look and potentially challenge early on in tonight's game. So Schneider's looking over his left shoulder. His bench coach, associate manager DeMarlo Hale, longtime member of the Guardians coaching staff. And they say no challenge, so play on. Jensen retakes his lead with Guerrero keeping him close at first. Ernie Clements, the second baseman. Andres Jimenez at short. Kazuma Okamoto at third. The pitch. And there's a curveball in for a strike. It's 0-1 on Bobby Witt Jr. Alejandro Kirk does the catching tonight for the Blue Jays. And then it's Jesus Sanchez in left. Brett Bateman is in center. Nathan Lucas is in right. No balls and a strike. And the pitch. Fastball popped up. Shallow left field. Jimenez ranges onto the left field turf. right behind the dirty makes the catch and Witt's out, one away. That brings up Jack Caglione, who's playing his first career game outside the United States. His first game in Rogers Center here in Canada. He was not with the Royals when they made the trip here last August. That was while Cags was on the injured list last year. Good to see him back in the lineup after dealing with right ankle soreness the last couple of days. First pitch to him. Fastball just low and outside. That's ball one. Caglione has not played since Saturday. He exited that game midway through. Didn't play Sunday. Off day Monday. Didn't play yesterday. The 1-0 pitch. Bounced straight back up and over the netting and out of play, and it's 1-1. Caglione is hitting .403 in the month of August. Six doubles, five home runs, 20 RBIs this month. And it's been a breakout summer for the Royals slugger. Runner on first with one out, the pitch. Chop foul, first base side toward the Royals dugout, and Salvador Perez in the on-deck circle. And it's 1-2 on Jack Caglione. The Royals tonight are in their road gray uniforms. Tops and bottoms, Kansas City in black royal blue letters and an arc across the chest. Caglione wears the royal blue number 14, lower left side of the jersey and on the back. Thick royal blue stripe down the side of each leg. And when the Royals take the field, we'll see the royal blue caps with the white button and the interlocking white KC logo on the front panel. One ball, two strikes on Caglione. Here's the pitch. Fastball over the low inside corner, called strike three, but Cags challenges.
2: The pitch was called a strike, the batter is challenging.
21: So early challenge for Jack Caglione. ABS on the center field scoreboard at Rogers Center says strike.
2: The call's confirmed. Kansas City has one challenge remaining.
21: So the Royals are down to one challenge for the rest of the game. And Jack Caglione is down looking. Two outs now in the top of the first inning. That brings up Salvador Perez. Once again, the Royals DH. He enters tonight with a six-game hitting streak. Here's the pitch. Low and outside. Throw to first, and Carter Jensen dives back safely. The Blue Jays are keeping a close eye on him over there. One ball, no strikes on Salvi. He had the go-ahead RBI single in the fifth inning yesterday. Here's the pitch. Over the low outside corner, a strike, and it's 1-1. Salvi also drew a walk yesterday. Also had a run-scoring double play groundout. Over the course of his six-game hitting streak, he's 9-for-23, a couple of doubles and a homer. The 1-1 pitch. Popped up foul, out of play, and off to the right. Over the blue seats. Every seat is blue here in Toronto. One ball, two strikes on Salvador Perez. And the Blue Jays tonight are in their full electric blue uniforms, tops and bottoms. White stripe down the side of each leg, along with a navy stripe. Miles sets of the letters. Spin and a toss to first, and Jensen's back with the dive safely. And the jersey tops have Blue Jays in an arc across the chest in white block letters, outlined with navy blue, that stencil font. Miles wears the stenciled 62 on the back of his jersey. The 1-2 pitch. Rolled foul, third base side. Still a ball and two strikes on Salvador Perez. And the Blue Jays have navy caps on with kind of a robin's egg blue brim. And then the front panel of that cap has the Blue Jay. Left-facing Blue Jay with the red maple leaf on the right side. Salvi calls time and steps out. One ball, two strikes on Salvador Perez. Jensen takes his lead at first. Here's the pitch. Fastball high, and it's 2-2. Now, the Blue Jays have used Spencer Miles as a starter this year four times. He, in fact, started the first game out of the All-Star break for the Blue Jays. It did not go well. He gave up six runs in four innings. He's been pitching out of the bullpen since then. Only given up two runs since then. The 2-2. Salvi hits it in the air, straightaway right field, playable for Nathan Lucas. He drifts back shy of the track, he makes the catch, and the inning is over. So a leadoff single, but nothing more for the Royals in the top of the first inning. No runs a hit, no errors, one left on base. We go to the bottom of the first in Canada. Royals nothing, Blue Jays coming up, and Randy Dobnak to the mound.
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21: Scoreless game, bottom of the first. Only a single for the Royals in the top of the first inning, but that single by Carter, and every Royals single this season earns a donation from Sun Life and the Kansas City Royals Foundation for Team Smile and their mission to improve the oral health of Kansas City youth. And now it's Randy Dobnak's turn to take the mound. His eighth start this year, his 10th appearance with the Royals. He has been fabulous. A 1.58 ERA in 45 and two-thirds innings. It is, in fact, the fourth best ERA in Major League Baseball since Dobnak made his Royals debut back on July 2nd. He starts at the bottom of the first inning, facing Brett Bateman, a left-handed hitter, and righties Vladimir Guerrero Jr. and Alejandro Kirk. First pitch, sinker right in there for a strike, and it's 0-1. Expect a lot of strikes from Randy Dobnak, although that was not necessarily the case in his last start when he issued four walks. The 0-1. Off the plate away, one ball, one strike on Bateman. Now Dobnak pitched himself into and out of jams in his start against the Athletics. The 1-1 pitch. Stays away, a breaking ball, two balls and a strike on Brett Bateman. He was 3-for-5 yesterday, his eighth multi-hit game in 15 career games. The 2-1. Low one outside, three balls, one strike on Bateman. The Royals infield is playing back and shifted to the right side with a lefty at the plate. Nick Lofton's off the line at third, a step behind the infield turf. The pitch. Sliced foul, third base side out of play, and it's 3-2. Along with Lofton at third, the Royals have Bobby Witt Jr. up the middle at shortstop right now. Tyler Tolbert's the second baseman tonight with Vinny Pasquantino at first. Carter Jensen does the catching. John Rave has the start in left field. Kyle Isbell in center. And Jack Caglione is back in right. The payoff pitch. Swung on and missed. Strike three. Dobnak got him with a sinker. One up, one down, one strikeout for Randy Dobnak. Now he faces Vladimir Guerrero Jr. This is not the first time that these two have faced one another. They've both been in the big leagues since 2019 and both in the American League at that. But their history is a little bit further back than that. The pitch. Fastball in for a strike. It's 0-1. At least it goes before their big league time. Now both Vladimir Guerrero Jr. and Randy Dobnak were in fact in high A in 2019. The pitch. Bounced straight back and it's 0-2. Now Dobnak's first start that year with a Fort Myers miracle at the time was against the Dunedin Blue Jays. And the opposing pitcher just happened to be Nate Pearson that day. And Dobnak threw five shutout innings. The 0-2. Low and outside, one ball, two strikes. I was talking to Randy yesterday. And he brought up unprompted. He was like, yeah, I remember facing him back in 2019. We won. Of course we did. Here's the pitch. Just outside. Two balls, two strikes on Guerrero. That was the start of Randy Dobnak's ascent. It was that year, 2019, he went from high A to a postseason start. The pitch. Chops softly down the third base line. Lofton charges, has no play. All he can do is pick it up with his glove. And Vladimir Guerrero Jr., generally known for hitting the ball very hard and very far, hits one very softly and not very far and has an infield single.
7: And when you say Dobnak went from high A to postseason start, you mean major league postseason start.
21: I mean, yeah, I don't mean a Florida State League postseason start.
7: It was several steps, major steps he took that year. My goodness.
21: Runner on first with one out. Bottom of the first inning, scoreless game. First pitch to Alejandro Kirk. Smack foul out of playoff to the right, and it's 0-1. Kirk did not start last night's game. He entered as a pinch hitter in yesterday's game in the seventh inning. Wound up going 0-2 with a couple of ground outs. One of them a double play ground out. He is a double play candidate. The 0-1 pitch. Fouled straight back, and it's 0-2. Now the 0-2 last night snapped what was a career best 12 game hitting streak. Kirk is still a hot hitter. 346 average since the All-Star break, is the fourth best in baseball. He's hitting 361 in the month of August. Batting third for the Blue Jays tonight. Here's the 0-2. Low and outside, one ball, two strikes. Kirk this season has grounded into six double plays. Somewhat amazingly, Dobnak has only induced two, and both of them were in his last start. Here's the pitch. Inside, two balls, two strikes. Remember talking to Matt Quatrero after Dobnak's start, and he was amazed that Dobnak had not had a double play behind him until then. I mean,
7: he's a ground ball machine when he's on, so you figure he's going to run into some double plays.
21: This would be a good time for one. The 2-2. Low one inside, 3-2. Now Dobnak, since joining the Royals rotation out of the All-Star break, has a ground ball rate over 50%. That's among the highest in baseball since the break. Full count on Alejandro Kirk. Vladimir Guerrero Jr. at first and one out. Scoreless game, bottom of the first inning. The payoff pitch, Guerrero runs. Fastball stroke, tie in the air, deep right field. Back toward the corner, Caglione's there. He makes the catch, fires back to first. Guerrero hustles, he slides back into first safely. Nearly a double play thanks to Caglione's arm. And Guerrero, who was off with the pitch, now has his jersey dirty, not sliding into the base he expected to. And after he slid back into first, he gestured out to Caglione in right field as if to say, I was going to be safe. I'm going to get back. Why are you making me slide? Two outs in the bottom of the first inning. And now Dobnak faces George Springer. Even stands from the right side for Springer. Here's the pitch. Sweeper dots the low outside corner, called strike one. It's been an interesting year for Springer. He's hitting 239 this season, a 707 OPS. These even years have not been as kind to him lately. The 0-1 pitch. Rolled foul behind the plate. It's 0-2. 2 years ago, Springer had one of the worst years of his career, a 220 average, a 674 OPS. Last year, turned back the clock, was seventh in MVP voting, and he hit 309 with a 959 OPS. He was incredible last year. Here's the 0-2. Swung on and missed, strike three. Dobnak got him with a changeup. So Randy Dobnak bookends a scoreless bottom of the first with strikeouts. He gets Bateman swinging and Springer swinging and strands Guerrero at first. We go to the second inning in Toronto. Royals and Blue Jays, scoreless.
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0: Spencer Miles delivers. First pitch fastball down and in, and that's ball one. Well, the Royals have won 9 consecutive games. First time they've done that since 2017. Here's the pitch. Breaking ball in for a strike, and the count's now 1-1. With a win tonight, the Royals will have won 10 consecutive games for the first time since June of 2014. Here's the pitch. Low and inside, 2 balls and a strike on Vinny Pasquantino. And what a ride this has been. A streak that began in Anaheim with Noah Cameron's complete game one-hit shutout. Spanned a perfect homestand and has continued here. The 2-1 pitch. Rolled foul at the plate. Pasquantino chopped it off his front foot, and it's 2-2. It's also coincided with Vinny Pasquantino coming off the injured list. That happened when the Royals returned home. The Royals haven't lost any of the 8 games that he's played since coming back. And Vinny's been a big part of it. He's hit .379, 4 doubles, 2 homers, 5 RBIs since returning from the IL. The 2-2. Inside, and the count's full, 3 balls and 2 strikes. He's also drawn 5 walks since coming back from the injured list. That included 2 yesterday. He also stole a base yesterday. Here's the payoff pitch. In the air, deep to center field. Bateman races back, onto the track, shy of the 400 mark. He makes the catch. And Pasquantino's out, 1 away. Vinny has also not struck out since coming off the injured list. He's been putting the ball in play and taking his walks. Long fly out to start the top of the second. That brings up Nick Lofton with the bases empty. Royals and Blue Jays are scoreless. We're coming to you live from the IBEW Local 124 broadcast booth. Thanks for hanging out with us tonight with Steve Stewart and our producer-engineer, Eric Guthrie. I'm Jake Eisenberg. First pitch from Miles to Lofton. Up and away, ball one. You know, Stu, we were joking last night about Miles Straw. Now they call him Kilometers Straw right up here.
1: Yeah.
0: Spencer Miles probably has the same issue. The 1-0 pitch. In for a strike, and it's 1-1. I wonder if they have radar guns that register his pitches in kilometers per hour.
1: Maybe. That would be good for your ego, right? Because it'd be a higher number.
0: Here's the pitch. Lofton slices it down the right field line. Lucas angles back toward the corner, makes the catch, hit high. Lofton's out, 2 gone.
1: I wonder how often in the history of Major League Baseball a former Missouri Tiger has started back-to-back games for the same team.
0: How about against the Royals?
1: And against the Royals, no less, a Missouri-based team.
0: It was Max Scherzer last night and Spencer Miles tonight. Here's the pitch. In for a strike, and it's 0-1.
1: This guy's been a heck of a acquisition for the Blue Jays, a guy that was a walk-on at Mizzou from Columbia, gets drafted, then gets Rule 5'd over here, and as a rookie, he's done very well out of their pen this year.
0: The 0-1 pitch. Rave slaps it towards shortstop. Jimenez plucks it out of the air. Rave is out, and the inning is over. So the Royals go down in order against the former Mizzou Tiger, Spencer Miles. 2 scoreless for him in today's start. We go to the bottom of the second. Royals and Blue Jays scoreless.
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3: 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Scoreless game, bottom of the second inning. Randy Dobnak is ready to face Jesus Sanchez, left-handed hitter. And the pitch, it stays outside, ball one. Dobnak needed 20 pitches in the bottom of the first inning, allowed an infield hit to Vladimir Guerrero Jr., but nothing more. The pitch, slapped down the first baseline, skips under Pasquantino's glove, and rattles into the right field corner. Caglione digs it out, Sanchez sprints to second. He's in with a slide safely ahead of the throw. It's a leadoff double in the bottom of the second inning for Jesus Sanchez. And well, this time, a Blue Jays hitter trying to get to second base winds up there safely. Well, that was not the case in the ninth inning yesterday when Nathan Lucas slapped a ball to left center field and then got thrown out at second base to end the game. He's now moved into the on-deck circle behind Kazuma Okamoto. Here's the pitch. Knee-high for a strike. It's 0-1. Okamoto has been the Blue Jays' biggest run production threat this year. He's got 26 home runs. He's got 74 RBIs. The 0-1 pitch outside, one ball, one strike. His 74 RBIs are by far the most on the team. The next closest Blue Jay is Andrés Giménez with 49. That is 25 fewer RBIs. The 1-1 pitch. Okamoto rolls it towards shortstop. Bobby Witt Jr. scoops it up, throws to first in time for the out, and Sanchez stays put at second. So one away in the bottom of the second inning, and that brings up Nathan Lucas, who had a big hit for the Blue Jays in the ninth inning last night, a two-run single. It was, in fact, the Blue Jays' only hit with a runner in scoring position last night. They were 1-for-11 with runners in scoring position. In their last five games, the Blue Jays are 8-for-63. With runners in scoring position. 0-for-1 tonight. Here's the pitch. Letter high sinker for a strike, and it's 0-1. And that's been one of the main struggles for the Blue Jays offense. As a team this year, they're hitting .238 with runners in scoring position. That's bottom five in baseball. Dobnak delivers, and Lucas pokes it in the air, straight away left field. John Rabe has it lined up. He makes the catch. And Lucas is out, two gone. And now the Blue Jays are 0-for-2 with runners in scoring position. And so last night, Lucas got thrown out at second base to end the game. Isaac Collins made a terrific play in the left center field gap, spun and threw to second. Tolbert put the tag on. And John Schneider, the Blue Jays manager, did say after the game, Lucas should have put the brakes on. First pitch to Ernie Clement. Rolled foul third base side, and it's 0-1. And not only was Lucas the final out of the game, but Vladimir Guerrero Jr. was ready to come to the plate as the potential tying run at that point. Well, who knows what would have happened. What did happen is the Royals won 5-3. Here's the pitch. Hit on the ground foul third base side, right behind Carlos Fables in the third base coach's box. 0-2 on Ernie Clement. He was 1-for-4 with a single yesterday. Here's the pitch. Low and outside. One ball, two strikes on Clement. Runner on second with 2 outs. Dobnak is trying to strand a leadoff double. His pitch count is in much better shape so far tonight than it was in his start against the A's. The 1-2. Check swing and a sweeper down and away. Clement held, two balls, two strikes. Now against the A's, Dobnak threw at least 20 pitches in each of his four innings. 96 pitches through four innings. He's now thrown 31 pitches tonight. 19 for strikes. The 2-2. Roll foul behind the plate. Still two balls and two strikes on Ernie Clement. Former fourth round pick out of the University of Virginia. Won the College World Series with the Hoos in 2015 when he was a freshman. Here's the pitch. Swung on and missed. Strike three. Dobnak got him with a sweeper. Dobnak allows a leadoff double, but then retires the next three he faces. The Blue Jays go 0-for-3 with a runner in scoring position in the bottom of the second. And Dobnak is through two scoreless tonight in Canada. We go to the third at the Rogers Center. Royals and Blue Jays scoreless.
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3: The mound for the Blue Jays, and Stu, you asked, so I'll answer. Last time in Major League Baseball, a team had back-to-back games started by a Tiger. The then Cleveland Indians, 1967. John O'Donohue, Sonny Siebert. There you go.
10: How about it? How about it? So it only took, almost 60 years to see it again. Here is Tolbert leading off the third against Spencer Miles, and he takes a ball high. Tolbert batting eighth in the batting order. He's the second baseman tonight. Massey had to leave last night's game, and his head hit the turf. Tolbert came on to play second and finished the game for him, and he's the starter tonight. 1-0. The corner infielders are in, and the pitch is a fastball away, and it's 2-0.
3: That Tiger nugget, by the way, is courtesy of a Tiger, Sean Van Beesler, who works as part of our television production crew.
10: There you go. You knew he'd get in on that.
3: So a tip of the cap and an MIZ to him.
10: Exactly. 2-0 on Tolbert, leading off the Royals third in a scoreless game. The pitch is a fastball high, and it's 3-0 on Tyler, who came in late in the game, but certainly factored into the ballgame. As he was batting in Massey's spot and singled, stole a base, scored a run in the ninth inning as Royals got an insurance run. 3-0. Taking it right down the middle is Tolbert, and it's 3-1. Brendan Little is warming, a left-hander in the Toronto pen right now. We're told Simeon Woods Richardson will be a bulk reliever at some point, go multiple innings, but apparently not yet. There's a ground ball off the pitcher's glove. It rolls over toward him, and as it's short, he'll bobble it. He had no chance to throw out Tolbert, and Tolbert has an infield hit to begin this third inning. So good to have Tyler Tolbert reach base to start an inning, which will bring Kyle Isbell to the plate, and the lefty Little, who's been warming, will be facing Kyle Isbell as John Schneider, the manager of the defending American League champion Blue Jays, will walk to the mound and make a change. So that's it for former Tiger, former Missouri Tiger, Spencer Miles. He'll exit. Royals have a runner at first, nobody down here in the third in a scoreless game.
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14: The choice of a lawyer is an important decision and should not be based solely on advertisements.
10: So the new pitcher for the Blue Jays is lefty Brendan Little, who pitched an inning in last night's ballgame. He worked a scoreless eighth inning with three strikeouts, worked around a two-out walk to Vinny Pasquantino, who stole a base during that inning. Well, Little put up a zero last night, and now he comes on with a runner at first. Nobody down in the Royals' third to face left-handed hitting Kyle Isbell, to be followed by left-handed hitting Carter Jensen.
15: I wonder if Tolbert's in motion early in this at bat, and I wonder if Kyle Isbell is thinking about a bunt earlier in this at bat.
10: He thinks about him a lot, and the Royals have him bunting a lot. Let's see. And a throw over to first, and Isbell was not showing bunt at that point as Tolbert is being held on by Vlad Jr. over at first base. Little wears uniform number 54, grabs the rosin bag, slams it down on the back of the mound. 30-year-old, 6'2 left-hander, Brendan Little, his fourth big league season. Third with Toronto. From the belt, the pitch, and it misses down and in. Ball one. He began his career with the Cubs, where he made one appearance back in 2022. This is his third consecutive year as a important part, frequently used member of the Toronto relief staff. Third baseman is in, Okamoto. Here's the pitch. Is he taking all the way? And he takes the strike. That was on his shoulder. He was not showing bunt.
15: I wonder if the idea was to take a couple pitches to see if Tolbert was going to run, and if and when he did or doesn't, maybe now the bunt is on. Or not, who knows?
10: We will see.
15: We're up here. They're
10: Tolbert leads from first. And again, a swing this time and a chopper to first. The only play for Guerrero will be to take it to first base himself. So Isbell doesn't bunt Tolbert to second, but he grounds out to first base, moving Tolbert to second base. That was a ground ball with an out value of one. So now the Royals have a runner in scoring position for the first time tonight.
15: There was also a really smart thing that Tolbert did when running to second base. He took the inside lane toward the infield turf. Would have made it really difficult for Guerrero to make a throw to second if he had chosen to go in that direction.
10: Now Carter Jensen, who singled to begin the ballgame, up the middle. Never moved off of first base in that first inning. Now he's up for a second time facing this lefty. Little delivers. And a fastball misses outside to Carter Jensen. Came in having reached in 12 of his last 34 plate appearances, a .353 on base percentage. That's before he singled in his first plate appearance this evening. Jensen hitting lefties better than righties in terms of batting average. .240 against lefties this year, despite being a left-handed batter himself. .211 against right-handed pitching. Little bluff towards second. Tolbert scrambles back to the base. No throw, though. 1-0 on the Royals catcher. And the pitch. And it misses down and away from Brendan Little. In relief of Spencer Miles, who worked two innings and faced one batter in this frame. He's responsible for the runner at second base, Tyler Tolbert, who takes his lead. Infield is back. 2-0 pitch. And that one misses down and away. And it's 3-0. Jensen has drawn 51 walks this year. Here's the 3-0 pitch. He takes all the way and he takes a breaking ball in the outside corner. 3-1 the count. On deck, Bobby Witt Jr. Runner at second, one down. Outfield straight up, infield with a slight pull around to the right for Jensen. A look at second, now the lefty deals, and a swing and a miss by Jensen. So after a 3-0 count, Brendan Little has worked the count full now. 3 balls, 2 strikes. Roof open, 69 at game time. Beautiful evening here in Toronto. No score, top of the third. From the belt, to look at second. Now the 3-2 pitch. And a fastball misses outside. That's ball four. And the Royals have men at first and second with one down for Bobby.
15: And what do we call that, Stu?
10: A statue.
15: A statue.
10: No, no swings.
15: No swings.
10: The maximum number of pitches in that circumstance. So the first walk drawn by a Royal tonight. Jensen's been on both times he's been up there. And here's Bobby, who popped to short his first time up. 9-game on base streak. See if he can make something happen here. Get at least a run in. He does not yet have a hit in this series. Runners both take off. Pitches inside and no throw from Kirk. A double steal. Tolbert to third. Jensen to second base. Kirk was poised to throw to third base, but he thought better of it, as both of them got such a great jump that he just felt the smarter thing was to hold on to the baseball. Plus, of course, he had a right-handed batter, Bobby Witt Jr., blocking him a little bit as he was looking up the line. Now the infield comes in with second and third, one down. 1-0 the count, the pitch. And it's down and in. Did that hit Bobby? It did not. It came awfully close. It's a ball in the dirt. Skips away from Kirk, but just a little up the first baseline. 2-0 now.
15: That's back-to-back sliders in the same spot, low and in. It was a tough pitch to throw on, too, for Kirk to try to throw to third that first time around. By the way, that's 20 steals for Tyler Tolbert this year.
10: And they will intentionally walk Bobby Witt Jr. with the 2-0 count. So the infield was in, but now it's going to be an intentional walk. So back-to-back walks here. Load them up for Jack Caglione, by the way.
15: Well, we can be on first career Grand Slam watch.
10: Indeed. Why not celebrate your first game in Canada in a big way? Bases loaded for Caglione. He struck out his first time looking. He's facing a lefty here. Lefty, lefty. Brendan Little from the belt delivers. And a fastball's high for a ball. Caglione. Eggs, who is leading the major leagues in batting average in the month of August, 403. Want to know the count? No score in the third. Bases loaded. Here's the pitch. And a breaking ball misses down and away, that slider. And Kags lays off, and it's 2-0. Caglione is 3 out of 10 with the bases loaded this season. He's driven in 6 runs in this situation. He does not have an extra base hit with the bases loaded yet. Tolbert at third, Jensen at second, Witt at first, one out. 2-0. And the pitch. And there's a called strike. Kags checked his swing, but it's called a strike by Nate Tomlinson, the home plate umpire. It's 2-1 on Caglione. Facing the second Blue Jays pitcher on the night in a bullpen game. Two and one. And the pitch, swing and a chopper pulled foul up the first base side. Shane Bieber was projected to start tonight, and he's on the injured list now. We've seen with multiple teams, including the Royals, when you have a hole in your rotation, oftentimes it's a bullpen game to fill that particular game. 2-2 pitch, swing and a miss, and a slider down and away. He strikes out Caglione, and there's the second out of the inning. So a big out there, but it does bring up Salvi with two down. Chad Dallas is warming right-hander for Toronto. Here comes John Schneider again, and he's going matchup very early in this game, in this bullpen game, and that appears to be it for Brendan Little. So bases are loaded. Salvi coming up. He'll face a new pitcher in a scoreless game.
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20: Baseball is a tradition in Kansas City, and it's in full swing. With plays that bring us to our feet, moments that take our breath away. Memories are made on the field, in the stands, and throughout the region. It's been a tradition for generations, connecting us to our past, our future, and to one another. It's the kind of connection Commerce Bank believes in, and why we're proud to be the official banking services provider of the Kansas City Royals.
10: Well, Jake made a comment as we were going off the air, going into the break, that John Schneider is managing this game like it's a playoff game. And then he followed that statement, Jake, by saying, for them, it really is a playoff game. And we've been saying that these teams, this is a team that was two games back of the final wild card when last night's game began. They lost last night. Cleveland won an extra inning. So now they're three games back in the last wild card spot. So they're really in a postseason push. The Royals are trying to get into that kind of position with a miracle run. They're still a ways away from getting there, but Toronto has their sights set on postseason. And so here's a third pitcher of this third inning, right-hander Chad Dallas, to face Salvador Perez with the bases loaded and two down. Righty-righty, first pitch from this right-hander, a swing and a miss at a breaking ball away for strike one. Chad Dallas, 26 years old, 5'11", from Orange, Texas, which is in extreme East Texas. He was a fourth-round pick out of the University of Tennessee 5 years ago. Chad Dallas. 0-1 on Salvi. Here's the pitch. And a breaking ball misses low. It's 1-1.
15: Yeah, Chad Dallas is from closer to Louisiana than he is from Dallas. Yeah,
10: that's true. This is just his fourth major league appearance, this rookie right-hander. Bases loaded, two down. No score. The 1-1 to Salvi. Big swing and a miss. He went down to a knee on that sweeper down and away from the righty. 1-2.
15: Tells you what they think about him, too, that they're bringing him in with the bases loaded against a future Hall of Famer in his fourth career appearance. Also tells you maybe a little bit how thin their pitching staff is right now.
10: 1-2 on Salvi. Here's the pitch. And a fastball is a little bit low, but we will have a challenge from Alejandro Kirk.
21: The catcher is challenging.
10: No, Alejandro Kirk is betting that this was a strike. We look at the big board in center field, and it was a ball.
21: The call's confirmed. Toronto has one challenge remaining.
10: Both teams are down to one ABS challenge remaining for the game as we play here in the third inning. Bases loaded, two down, 2-2 on Salvi. Chad Dallas from the stretch delivers. Swing and a miss. He struck him out with a fastball at 94. He was down and in, and Salvi swung right through it. Inning over. Bases left loaded. We go to the bottom of the third. No score.
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1: We come to you from the IBEW Local 124 broadcast booth, Rogers Center. Downtown Toronto, Ontario, Canada. Game two of a three-game series. All three are night games. Tomorrow will also be a night game, the finale of the series. It'll be another 6:07 start Kansas City time, as was this one. And right now here in the bottom of the third, it remains scoreless. Both teams frustrated, unable to get guys in with runners in scoring position to this point. And it's the number nine hitter, left-handed hitting Andrés Giménez, their shortstop, leading off the third. And looking at a strike against Randy Dobnak, the right-hander. Here's the second pitch. Swing and a tapper foul up the first base side. Giménez hitting .243 on the year, but .310 his last 25 games, with five doubles, a homer, 10 driven in, eight steals in that time, nine runs scored. Giménez now 27, playing shortstop for this club. Began his career with the Mets, part of a big trade that sent him to Cleveland at 21, and then now he's in his second year here, and there's a liner down the right field line, and that's going to be foul into the corner. Little out in front on that pitch, and it just went foul, and Caglione will chase it down and make a fan happy as he lobs it up into the crowd.
15: That's hard to do here.
1: There's not much foul territory. It narrows considerably down the line. It's not quite as narrow as Fenway, but it's kind of in that vein of a very, very short distance between, if you're the corner outfielder, between the line and the wall that you're running toward. So it's 0-2 on Andrés Giménez. And a pitch from Dobnak, and a swing and a bouncer to the right side. Vinny Pasquantino gloves it. He'll take it to the bag himself for the out. So one time through the batting order, facing Randy Dobnak tonight, the Blue Jays have two hits, but they have not gotten a run home yet. Back to the top of the order, and rookie Brett Bateman playing his 16th major league game. He struck out back in the first inning, left-handed batter. First pitch to him, misses outside for a ball.
15: I just had a pretty funny sign on the video board.
1: Bateman.
15: It's not bad.
1: I like that. Here's the 1-0. Swing and a liner down the left field line. That's a hit. Over toward the line to pick it up, John Ray. Bateman, a wide turn at first. He'll throw out the anchor and settle for a one-out single to the opposite field. He continues to have a very good start to his major league career since coming over from the Cubs at the trade deadline and the Kevin Gausman deal, sending Gausman to the Cubs, who was a fan favorite and a big part of this rotation for a long time. So they feel like they're planting a seed with Bateman that he'll be part of their outfield picture and up near the top of the order, they hope, for years to come. Now it's Vlad Jr. He had an infield hit his first time up. Runner at first, one down the pitch, and it's a called strike on Vladimir Guerrero Jr. Oh, and one the count. Guerrero last night, 1-for-4 with a double. Here's the 0-1. Swing and a liner to left field. Over toward the line. Diving and making the catch is Rave. John Rave handled it very smoothly. Moving over toward the left field line. He's the left fielder tonight, getting the start out there. Jake, he's been
10: doing so much offensively and defensively. He gets Collins the night off and gets Rave out there again.
15: That's a really good catch. You can tell by the sound that Guerrero got.